You've just heard the three-piece suite, suite number one, from the opera Powder Her Face by Thomas Addis. The San Francisco Symphony was led by guest conductor Nicholas Collin. In addition to his posts with Aurora and the Finnish Radio Symphony, Nicholas Collin also served as chief conductor of the Residentie Orchestra of The Hague and principal guest conductor of the Grüznik Orchestra of Cologne. He was born in London, is a violist, pianist, and organist by training, and studied at Clare College, Cambridge. In a moment, Nicholas Collin will return with pianist Conrad Tau for one of the world's most popular concertos that almost didn't make it off the drawing board. You're listening to a broadcast concert by the San Francisco Symphony from Davies Symphony Hall. I'm Rick Malone. Peter Tchaikovsky wrote his first piano concerto in the hopes of pleasing his mentor, Nikolai Rubinstein. Rubinstein was head of the Moscow Conservatory, and thus Tchaikovsky's employer, but he had also played a large part in popularizing Tchaikovsky's music. Unfortunately, the dedication didn't go as planned. Rubinstein listened quietly as Tchaikovsky played it through, and then basically ripped the work to shreds. Tchaikovsky later described Rubinstein as being like Zeus hurling thunderbolts. Rubinstein said the concerto was worthless and unplayable, and that he would only premiere it if Tchaikovsky revised it according to his demands. Tchaikovsky replied that he would not alter a single note. It was published with a dedication to somebody else, and the premiere took place in Boston in 1875 with another well-known soloist, Hans von Bülow. It was an immediate success, and within just a couple of years, Rubinstein had come around to become one of the piece's great champions. The opening melody was borrowed for the 1940s popular song Tonight We Love, but Tchaikovsky also used some borrowed melodies himself, including a couple of Ukrainian folk songs and the signature song of a Belgian soprano whom he had once courted. And Tchaikovsky actually did make several revisions to the score, after all, to get it to the version we hear most often today. Pianist Conrad Tau made his San Francisco Symphony debut in 2008. He's received an Avery Fisher Career Grant, the New York Dance and Performance Bessie Award for Outstanding Sound Design or Music Composition, and he was named a Gilmore Young Artist. And now here is Conrad Tau, followed on stage by guest conductor Nicholas Collin, to play Tchaikovsky's first piano concerto with the San Francisco Symphony.

0: You've just heard Pyotr Tchaikovsky's Piano Concerto No. 1. The soloist was Conrad Tau, and Nicholas Collin led the San Francisco Symphony. Conrad Tau has been making waves in the music world since he was in his early teens. He was born in Urbana, Illinois, and studied in the Juilliard School's pre-college division. Beginning when he was 10, he won 8 straight ASCAP Morton Gould Young Composer Awards. He received an Avery Fisher Career Grant in 2012, and is also a Presidential Scholar in the Arts, a Davidson Fellow Laureate, and a Gilmore Foundation Young Artist. Before he was out of his teens, he'd performed major concertos on both piano and violin with the San Francisco Symphony, the Philadelphia Orchestra, the Russian National Orchestra, the Baltimore, Dallas, Detroit, and Utah Symphonies, the Miami Piano Festival Orchestra, and the Orchestra of the Americas. As a composer, Conrad Tau has completed several large-scale works for orchestra. As a pianist, his recordings include concertos by Mozart and solo piano works by Debussy, Mussorgsky, Rachmaninoff, Stravinsky, David Lang, Gordon Getty, and Meredith Monk, as well as his own music. I'll be back in a moment with the second half of this concert by Nicholas Collin and the San Francisco Symphony, one of classical music's greatest mysteries. The San Francisco Symphony's Keeping Score series is available on Blu-ray and DVD for an in-depth exploration of some of the greatest pieces of music ever written. Beethoven's Eroica, Berlioz's Symphonie Fantastique, Ives' Holidays Symphony, Stravinsky's The Rite of Spring, and more. 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Keeping Score, MTT on Music, delves into the background, the notes, and symbols of these great works, as well as the lives and times of their composers, giving you a chance to experience a piece of music from the inside out. 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
1: 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Still I Rise, Saturday, May 9th at 4 p.m. at KMFA. 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
3: Welcome back to Davies Symphony Hall for the second half of this broadcast concert by the San Francisco Symphony with guest conductor Nicholas Collin. I'm Rick Malone. On an October evening in 1898, after a long day of teaching, Sir Edward Elgar lit a cigar and began to improvise at the piano. One theme in particular struck his wife's fancy, and she asked what it was. "Nothing," he replied, "but something might be made of it," end quote. He took the theme and improvised in the style of several musician friends and realized he had the germ of an idea. At this point in his life, Elgar was in his 40s, but he was still scraping together a living with long hours of teaching, performing, and writing occasional music and choral works for local festivals. But in January 1899, he wrote to his publisher, "Those variations, I like 'em." And on February 22nd, he wrote that the piece was finished. Each of the variations is named after a friend of Elgar's who stood by him in his early days as a struggling composer, and each variation is designated with a nickname or a set of initials, many of which remained mysterious until about 30 years ago. Elgar hinted in his original program notes at some deeper, even darker underlying enigma, but it has never been discovered. His widow wrote that it might have been just one of her husband's practical jokes, but people are still trying to figure it out. The male variations are straightforward, comic or serious, but the female variations are more complex, like the relationships Elgar had with women throughout his life. Like Elgar's two symphonies and the violin concerto, the Enigma variations contain an intensely personal and much of the time deeply sad narrative. Once again, here is guest conductor Nicholas Collin, founder and principal conductor of Aurora Orchestra and chief conductor of the Finnish Radio Symphony. He'll lead the San Francisco Symphony in Sir Edward Elgar's Variations on an Original Theme, Enigma.

Those were the variations on an original theme, the Enigma Variations by Sir Edward Elgar. Guest conductor Nicholas Collin led the San Francisco Symphony. Elgar had been slowly gaining a reputation in the English music world, but the premiere of the Variations in 1899 made him a household name almost overnight. It became, and arguably remains, the most celebrated piece of British orchestral music of all time. Nicholas Collin's recordings with the Finnish Radio Symphony for Ondina include music by Sibelius, Lutosławski, Addis, and Venikoski. That one won the 2023 Gramophone Award for Best Contemporary Recording. He and the Aurora Orchestra have recorded for both Deutsche Grammophon and Warner, winning the Echo Classic Award in the category Classical Without Borders in 2015. Recorded live at Davies Symphony Hall in February 2008, here is the Symphony No. 7 by Jean Sibelius. Michael Tilson Thomas leads the San Francisco Symphony.

0: Recorded live at Davies Symphony Hall in February 2008, that was the Symphony No. 7 by Jean Sibelius. The San Francisco Symphony was led by Michael Tilson Thomas. You've been listening to a broadcast concert of the San Francisco Symphony from Davies Symphony Hall, featuring pianist Conrad Tao as the soloist for the Piano Concerto No. 1 by Tchaikovsky. You also heard the three-piece suite, Suite No. 1, from Thomas Addis's opera Powder Her Face, and the Enigma Variations by Sir Edward Elgar. The orchestra was led by guest conductor Nicholas Collin. These broadcast concerts are produced by the San Francisco Symphony, and music director Esa-Pekka Salonen, president Priscilla B. Gieslin, and chief executive officer Matthew Spivey. This broadcast was recorded by John Johansson and edited by Jason O'Connell, and the program notes were adapted from those written by James M. Keller and Benjamin Pasetsky. National syndication of these concerts is provided by the WFMT Radio Network, and don't forget that you can visit the Symphony online and find out more about the programs, the artists, and the orchestra at sfsymphony.org. 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The San Francisco Symphony's Keeping Score series is available on Blu-ray and DVD for an in-depth exploration of some of the greatest pieces of music ever written. 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
5: 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Today we're listening to music written for the Sistine Chapel a few years after it was completed. Cut Circle performs music by Josquin, Gaspar van Vierbeke, and Marbrianus de Orto. I'm Sarah Schneider. Thanks for joining me. In 1475, Pope Sixtus IV ordered the construction of a new chapel in Rome that would later bear his name, the Sistine Chapel. To make way for the new building, the Pope ordered the destruction of the old Capella Magna. The dimensions of the new chapel came straight out of the Bible and corresponded to the measurements of King Solomon's temple. Today, we associate the Sistine Chapel with the magnificent ceiling painted by Michelangelo. When the music on today's show was composed, however, the ceiling was painted blue with gold stars, and Michelangelo's masterpiece was at least 15 years away. Let's get started with music by Gaspar van Vierbeke, who was born in the Flemish town of Oudenaarde around 1452. He made a great career for himself in Italy, first at the court of Duke Galeazzo Maria Sforza in Milan, and later in the papal chapel in Rome, where he sang for Sixtus IV and Pope Innocent VIII. We'll hear Vierbeke's motet Dulcis Amica Dei, performed by Cut Circle.

We're listening to music that might have been heard in the Sistine Chapel at the end of the 15th century, shortly after it was completed. That was the Agnus Dei from Missa Princesse d'Amourette by Gaspar van Vierbeke, performed by Cut Circle, directed by Jesse Roden. You're listening to Early Music Now. I'm Sarah Schneider. The Sistine Chapel was dedicated on August 15, 1483, on the Feast of the Assumption of the Virgin. The music that day must have been exceptional. We know that the Pope heard Mass and Vespers, no doubt featuring polyphony sung by the Papal Chapel. Those singers were the musical cream of the crop, and many of them were from a small area of what is now Belgium and northern France, like the composers we're listening to on today's show. Our next composer was born in Tournai with the surname Dujardin, which he later Latinized to De Orto. He probably received his earliest musical education at the exceptional Romanesque and Gothic Cathedral in Tournai, and this led to his first visit to Rome as a member of the household of the Cardinal Bishop of Tournai in 1482. The next year, he was hired as a singer in the Papal Chapel. Let's hear Lucis Creator Optime by Marbrianus de Orto, sung by Cut Circle.

0: Lucis Creator Optime by Marbrianus de Orto, sung by Cut Circle. These tracks come from a double CD of music that may have been performed at the Sistine Chapel around the year 1490. I'm Sarah Schneider, and you're listening to Early Music Now.
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0: One of the greatest composers of the Renaissance also sang in the papal chapel of Pope Sixtus IV, Josquin des Prez. We know relatively little about Josquin's life, which is surprising for such an important composer. And even today, musicologists are debating the authenticity of certain pieces attributed to him. His Missa Lomarmé probably dates from his time in Rome. It was copied at the papal chapel while he was a member, around the year 1495. We'll hear selections now, preceded by the song Lomarmé. Here's Cut Circle.

We heard selections from Missa Lomarmé by Josquin des Prez, from a recording by Cut Circle of music sung at the Sistine Chapel around the year 1490. The director of Cut Circle, Jesse Roden, is professor of fine arts at Stanford University and the author of the book Josquin's Rome, Hearing and Composing in the Sistine Chapel. Early Music Now is distributed by the WFMT Radio Network Chicago and is produced in the studios of KMFA in Austin, Texas. I'm Sarah Schneider. Thanks for joining me, and until next time.

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Ensemble Giardino di Delizi in Sonata Octava from the Italian Baroque composer and nun Isabella Leonarda, 1620 to 1704. I'm Jess Griggs, and welcome to the Sunday evening of Night Music here on listener-supported KMFA. 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And when you're over there, maybe sign up for our 5 Offbeat Things to Do newsletter that goes out every Thursday. It's a great way to kind of plan out your weekend. It really highlights certain things happening in the arts community here in Central Texas. Yeah, music from Sergei Rachmaninoff here now.

Music by Sergei Rachmaninoff that he dedicated to the memory of Tchaikovsky. That was his Trio Elegiac number 2 in D minor as performed by the Beaux-Arts Trio. And to round out our first hour of night music, let's turn to the English String Orchestra in Edward Elgar's Song of the Night.

0: Maestro William Boughton and the English String Orchestra in Song of the Night from Edward Elgar. That rounded out this first hour of night music, but I hope you stick around. We're going to kick off our 11 p.m. hour with Romance Number 2 by Beethoven. I'm Jess Griggs, and thank you so much for joining me here on KMFA.
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Violinist Anne Sophia Mutter, along with the New York Philharmonic, led by Kirk Mazur, in Romance No. 2 in F Major Opus 50 by Beethoven. I'm Jess Griggs, and welcome back to KMFA's Night Music. We'll continue our program with a friend and student of Beethoven, Ferdinand Ries. This will be his octet in A flat major.

Clarinetist Dieter Klocker joined the Consortium Classicum in an octet in A-flat major, Opus 128, from Ferdinand Ries. I'm Jess Griggs, and you're listening to KMFA's Night Music. Let's turn now to the Royal Scottish National Orchestra in a symphony from Alan Hovhaness. This will be his symphony number 63, titled Loon Lake.

Maestro Stuart Robinson, along with the Royal Scottish National Orchestra, in a work from Alan Hovhaannis. That was his symphony number 63, titled Loon Lake. And it was commissioned in September of 1987 by the New Hampshire Music Festival, along with the Loon Preservation Society. I've been your host, Jess Griggs, and you've been listening to KMFA's Night Music. It's been an absolute pleasure sharing this time here with you. We do have Music Through the Night coming on in just a few minutes, so I hope you stick around. And as always, I hope you have a great weekend ahead of you. I hope you stay safe, and I'll see you again tomorrow night.

This is Peter Van de Graaff. Happy to have this opportunity to share music with you. It's by Aaron Copland, and not just any Copland, but very American Aaron Copland. As we listen to, in just a few minutes, the four dance episodes from his ballet Rodeo. But first we have two of the well-known old American song settings of Copland. This is arranged for Brass Quintet, Chicago Brass Quintet performing here, and we'll first listen to Simple Gifts from set one, and then At the River.

originally music for voice and piano. There have been a lot of transcriptions of that, including by the composer himself for voice and orchestra. There's also an arrangement for chorus and orchestra. Two of the old American songs are set by Aaron Copland, Simple Gifts and At the River with Chicago Brass Quintet. Going to the German Baroque in a little bit. Here is some music by Aaron Copland, which comes from one of his beloved ballets called Rodeo. These are the four dance episodes, or really just an orchestral suite drawn from that ballet of Copland, with Joanne Folletta and the Buffalo Philharmonic.

That is music written in 1942 by Aaron Copland, some of his real Americana, and it was originally choreographed by Agnes DeMille. Four dance episodes, or orchestral suite, from the ballet Rodeo by Copland, with the Buffalo Philharmonic, conducted by Joanne Folletta. From there, we turn to the German Baroque, and let's listen right now to a piece which was attributed to Johann Sebastian Bach. I personally don't think it sounds much like Bach at all, but it is listed in the Bach Works Catalog as the number 821, a suite in B-flat for keyboard. This is harpsichordist Christiane Wautz.

Christiane Wouts playing the harpsichord in that suite in B-flat by Johann Sebastian Bach. Or was it? Well, and long attributed to Bach. Personally, I don't think it sounds like him at all. It's just far too simplistic, I think, although maybe he wrote it for a young student or something. But anyway, that suite by Bach. We're going to hear another suite in just a moment or two by another composer from the German Baroque, in fact, an almost exact contemporary of Bach, named Johann Friedrich Fasch. But here is something from another suite of Bach. Now, we do know that he did write this. This was originally composed by Bach for flute and orchestra, but it's been arranged here for, interestingly, saxophone quartet, the Amherst Saxophone Quartet with the Badinerie from Bach's second suite.

famous Badinerie from the Second Orchestral Suite by Bach. This is an ensemble called Il Fondamento, conducted by Paul Dombrecht. We listen now to the overture in G. Now, you might think that an overture would open something. That's where the French word comes from. But in the Baroque, particularly the German Baroque, an overture meant a suite of dances, and as it does here. Overture in G, or Suite in G, by Johann Friedrich Fasch, F-A-S-C-H, an almost exact contemporary of Bach.

contemporary of Bach, but writing in a very different style, almost a gallant style, looking ahead more towards the classical Rococo periods. Music of Johann Friedrich Fasch and a suite in G with Il Fondamento, that's the name of the ensemble, and Paul Dombrecht was the conductor. This is called Contentment, a little song by another contemporary, Telemann.

0: Klaus Mertens sang that song Zufriedenheit by Telemann.
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0: This is Peter Van de Graaff. I'm eager to share with you a violin sonata by an American composer and music critic who is quite forgotten these days. He lived from 1873 to 1953. His name is Daniel Gregory Mason. Some rarely heard music there. And some music by his contemporary, almost exact contemporary, Amy Beach. Some list right now for a few minutes. This is called Un Sospiro, or A Sigh. It's one of the three concert etudes, and Daniel Trifonov is the pianist.

one of the best-loved piano pieces by Franz Liszt. Un sospiro, a sigh, from the three concert etudes, played there by Daniil Trifonov. What a pleasure it is to bring you some music of Joseph Haydn. It is the Symphony No. 55. It is known as the Schoolmaster Symphony. It was not called that by Haydn himself, but to someone in the early 19th century, it suggested at one point the wagging finger of a schoolmaster reprimanding a student. Well, be that as it may, here is Jesús López Cobos to conduct the Lausanne Chamber Orchestra in Haydn's 55th Symphony.

Symphony number 55, so right about in the middle of the output and symphonies of Joseph Haydn there. It's known as the Schoolmaster Symphony because of a motif that suggested to someone in the early 19th century the wagging of a reprimanding finger of a schoolmaster. Lausanne Chamber Orchestra, conducted by Jesus López Cobos. And before we listen to The Scottish Legend by Amy Marcy Cheney Beach, here is a Scottish folk song arranged by Haydn called Bonnie Wee Thing.

One of the many Scottish folk songs arranged by Joseph Haydn, The Bonny Wee Thing, with Jamie McDougall tenor and the Eisenstadt Haydn Trio. Almost all of them arranged for voice and piano trio combination by Haydn. American music now, although Scottish-inspired, Amy Marcy Cheney Beach wrote this piece, Scottish Legend, and Joanne Polk is pianist.

Scottish Legend by Amy Beach, played by Joanne Polk. By Amy Beach's almost exact contemporary, Daniel Gregory Mason, a forgotten figure in American music, born in 1873, lived to 1953. We hear now his Violin Sonata in C minor, Opus 14, recorded by violinist Kevin Lawrence and pianist Philip Bush.

That's a name in American music history that is quite forgotten now. The composer of that music, Daniel Gregory Mason, his violin sonata in C minor, and one of two such pieces that he composed. That was Kevin Lawrence, violin, Philip Bush, piano. Daniel Gregory Mason, a noted critic, along with composer. This is violinist-composer Cecil Burley and his Winding Stream.

0: Winding Stream by violinist composer Cecil Burley, Zena Schiff Violin.
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0: When we think of John Philip Sousa, we think of marches. Here's a very different piece from that. I like the title of this. It's called With Pleasure, and this is John Wallace with the Wallace Collection.

Interesting piece there by John Philip Sousa, kind of a mixture between a ragtime and a march, isn't it? It's called With Pleasure, and that was John Wallace leading the Wallace Collection. We have more American and American-inspired music coming up. So glad to have you along. I'm Peter Van de Graaff. The main work will be the Serenade No. 2 by Johannes Brahms. Here is an American overture written by Benjamin Britten during World War II when he was in the United States. Sir Simon Rattle leads the City of Birmingham Symphony.

Sir Simon Rattle and the City of Birmingham Symphony with an American overture, not by an American composer, but rather by Benjamin Britten. Which brings us to music by a composer sometimes referred to as the father of Native American compositions. His name is Louis Ballard, Oklahoma born. These are his four American Indian piano preludes with Emanuele Arciulli piano.

some of the lighter music of a younger Johannes Brahms, who wrote two serenades for orchestra, the first two orchestral pieces that have come down to us, because he did destroy a lot of his very early works. Serenade number 2 in A with the Scottish Chamber Orchestra, and the conductor was Sir Charles McCarris. Here's another Brahms serenade. It's called The Serenade in Vain, and Ellie Ameling sings it with Rudolf Janssen piano.

0: Young man tries to woo his beloved, and she says, "Go home and get some sleep." Serenade in Vain by Brahms.
1: 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On key

Dvorak's Cello Concerto with the great Mstislav Rostropovich awaiting you in just a little bit after these two overtures to classical era 18th century comic operas. Let's begin with this one by Cimarosa called Giannina e Bernardone from a recording made in concert.

The overture to Giannina e Bernardone by Domenico Cimarosa. Just a few minutes away from Dvorak's Cello Concerto with Mstislav Rostropovich. Here is the overture to one of the very first operas by a composer who was to go on to become one of the greatest of them all, Wolfgang Amadeus Mozart. It's a comic opera called La Finta Semplice, The False Simpleton. It's Kirchhoff 51, and the overture is performed by La Cetra, conducted by Andrea Marcon.

That is music by a very young Mozart, the overture to his little-known comic opera, La Finta Semplice, The False Simpleton. And that was the ensemble La Cetra, directed by Andrea Marcon. This is from another early opera by Mozart, and it's not La Finta Semplice, as we just heard, but La Finta Giardiniera, The False Gardener. Tiny aria here with Ugo Benelli singing.

Hugo Bonelli, tenor, with the Théâtre Royal de la Monnaie Orchestra and Sylvain Comprelin conducting. Little aria from La Finta Giardiniera, an early opera by Mozart. And now to one of the masterpieces of Antonin Dvorak. It's always such a pleasure to hear music by great, great composers at the absolute height of their talents. 1894 music of Dvorak, so right around the time that he had been writing the New World Symphony, the American Quartet, etc. Interestingly, this work had its premiere in London. It is the Cello Concerto, and we're going to hear it performed by Mstislav Rostropovich, cello, and the Berlin Philharmonic, and Herbert von Karajan is the conductor.

That was the Canadian pianist Robert Silverman performing some late piano music of Johannes Brahms, 1892 music. That was written at the same time as really all of his last piano works, his Opus 116 set of Fantasies, which is actually comprised of 3 capriccios and 5 intermezzi. Here's music by a man who was a huge fan of Brahms, Arnold Schoenberg.

0: Pierre Boulez conducting a bit of music of Arnold Schoenberg that's called Inhibitions.
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0: Two composers represented here whose music I think will make a nice combination, Darius Milhaud and Haydn. Let's first hear this by Milhaud, two sketches for wind quintet, Madrigal and Pastoral, played by the Athena Ensemble.

two sketches for Wind Quintet by Mio, the Athena Ensemble performing there. So good to be with you, Peter Van de Graaff here, and particularly as my own favorite composer is represented right now, Joseph Haydn. We're going to hear one of his so-called Paris symphonies, which he wrote for a concert series there, a very prestigious concert series, in 1785 and 86. There are a collection of six symphonies all told, and this is the second to last of them, the number 86, in D major, Vienna Concertus Musicus on period instruments, directed by Nicholas Arnoncourt.

Conductor was Nicholas Arnoncourt with the Vienna Concertus Musicus on period instruments. And we heard some music of Joseph Haydn from his Paris symphonies. That was the number 86 in D major. That is 86 of his overall symphonies, but it is the fifth of his six Paris symphonies. Speaking of Paris, we're going to hear some music of Darius Milhaud with a decidedly French twist in a moment. Here's something by a man who, for a time, was associated with Darius Milhaud, one of the composers known as Les Six, the Six. His name is Louis Duret, and we're going to hear his song called La Boule de Neige, or The Snowball. François Leroux is the baritone, and Graham Johnson is the pianist.

La boule de neige, The Snowball, by Louis Duret, François de Roubertone, and Graham Johnson, piano. Here's a work which Darius Milhaud wrote, really for his native France, although he was living in the United States when he wrote this. Came to America in 1940, and in 1944, as France was being liberated, he wrote his Suite Française, or French Suite. He wrote it, he said, because of his admiration for all the bands in the United States. Here's the London Wind Orchestra, led by Dennis Wick.

music from 1944 using folk music from different regions of France, a work of the French composer Darius Milhaud, who was living in the United States at the time because of the war. That's called Suite Française, or French Suite. Dennis Wick conducted the London Wind Orchestra. Here is a French piece. It's by Claude Debussy, quite a late work of his, for eight fingers. This is from the Book One collection of Etudes, and the pianist is Pierre Laurent Aimard.

0: Six of the 12 Etudes by Claude Debussy. This one's called For Eight Fingers, and the pianist was Pierre-Laurent Aimard.
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2: Welcome to Breakfast Blend. On a marvelous Monday morning, I am your host, Emilio Alvarez, with you until 10 o'clock this morning and every weekday here on KMFA. Hope you had a wonderful weekend. It was a pretty weekend. It's going to be a little bit warmer to start our week out this week. Sunny skies on this Monday expected. 86 for the high, 90 tomorrow. And another little wave of precipitation coming our way midweek. It looks like just a slight chance of rain on Wednesday and Thursday, but highs dropping back down into the low 70s by Thursday. And so we're on this little bit of a spring roller coaster this week, weather-wise. 86 and sunny today, though, so should be a nice day. We're going to begin here with Our Town, music by Aaron Copland to start off Breakfast Blend, a performance from the London Symphony Orchestra led by Copland himself on KMFA.

Our Town by Aaron Copland, dating back to 1944. We heard Copland himself leading the London Symphony Orchestra. Well, thanks for tuning into Your Town's classical radio station, KMFA. Hope you're having a wonderful beginning to your week already. We're going to hear now Pietro Antonio Locatelli's Concerto Grosso No. 6, performed by the Rockland Baroque Players.

The Raglan Baroque Players, led by Nicholas Kramer, with the Concerto Grosso No. 6 by Pietro Antonio Locatelli. A bit more Baroque music on the way from Johann Sebastian Bach. At the tail end of this hour, we'll hear Andras Schiff playing a Bach prelude. We'll dance also with Joseph Strauss coming too. And now a woodwind feature, Håkan Rosengren leading this quartet and a clarinet quartet in E-flat major by Bernhard Heinrich Crusell.

0: Chamber music with a clarinet featured Håkon Rosengren, the leader of that ensemble. The clarinet quartet number 1 in E flat, opus 2 by Bernhard Heinrich Roussel. We'll take a little break. We'll dance with Josef Strauss, My Life is Love and Laughter, after this.
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A waltz from Joseph Strauss, the brother of Johann II and Eddie Strauss. We heard My Life is Love and Laughter, a true statement from Joseph Strauss, played by the Slovak State Philharmonic Orchestra. We'll wrap up this hour with a bit of Bach, the Bach Prelude and Fugue in C major, played by pianist Andras Schiff.

0: Andras Schiff at the piano, wrapping up our first hour of Breakfast Blend with music from the Well-Tempered Clavier Book Number 1, that prelude and fugue in C major by Johann Sebastian Bach. You're listening to Breakfast Blend. Thanks for tuning in this morning. We have a few more hours still together this morning, and we'll hear some more Viennese music to open up our 7 o'clock hour. We'll hear Franz von Suppe's Isabella Overture after this.
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An exciting beginning to our 7 o'clock hour. Music from Franz von Suppé. Made a name for himself when it came to Viennese operetta. Some exciting music for the stage there. His Isabella Overture, played by the Slovak Philharmonic Orchestra, led by Alfred Walter, and beginning our second hour together this morning on a marvelous Monday. I am your host, Emilio Alvarez, with you until 10 o'clock today and every weekday here on KMFA. Hope you had a wonderful weekend. We'll take another look at our weather forecast for today and for the next few days ahead. It was a beautiful weekend. More beautiful weather expected today. Sunny skies, a high of 86. 90 tomorrow, a few clouds rolling in, potentially bringing us some rain midweek. About a 30% chance on Wednesday and Thursday, and temperatures cooling too in the latter half of this week, but right around 90 degrees today, tomorrow, and Wednesday. We're going to hear some music now by Wilhelm Friedemann Bach. This duet number 4 in F major, played by flutist Wolfgang Schulz, Hans-Jörg Schellenberger, the oboist on KMFA.

0: Woodwind duet. Wolfgang Schultz and Hans-Jörg Schellenberger playing that duet number 4 in F major by Wilhelm Friedemann Bach. We'll take a break. We'll return next with English Baroque music, William Boyce's Symphony number 5 after this.
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0: The Symphony No. 5 in D Major by William Boyce, played by the Academy of Ancient Music, led by Christopher Hogwood. Alfred Brendel will play Mozart for us after this quick break, the Sonata No. 8 in D Major.
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0: music by Mozart this morning. That one numbered his piano sonata number 9, even though it was written before the sonata number 8, about 1 year before. But Mozart there in Mannheim in 1777, writing his sonata number 9 in D major, Kirkel 311. Alfred Brendel playing the piano here on Breakfast Blend. A beautiful conclusion to our 7 o'clock hours on the way. Debussy's Prelude to the Afternoon of a Faun. Next.
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0: Daniel Barenboim conducting the Paris Orchestra with beautiful music from Claude Debussy, the prelude to the Afternoon of a Faun. This is the prelude to the second half of Breakfast Blend this morning. Good morning. I'm your host, Emilio Alvarez, wishing you a marvelous Monday. Thanks for tuning in this morning. I hope you had a wonderful weekend. We'll return with the beginning of our next hour. We'll head back to England and music by E.J. Moran after this.
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Adrian Bolt, leading the London Philharmonic, playing the music of their countryman E.J. Morin, Ernest Morin's Overture for a Mask. And that's the beginning to our 8 o'clock hour this morning. Good morning. I'm your host, Emilio Alvarez, with you until 10 o'clock. Coming up in this hour, Haydn's Violin Concerto No. 4 is on the way. We'll hear some water music from Handel and Rossini with the String Sonata in just a second. But first, one final look at our weather forecast for today and for the next few days ahead. A bit warmer weather to start the week. This week, 86 is our high on our Monday, 90 degrees on Tuesday, 88 on Wednesday, and a chance of rain coming back this way. It looks like midweek, just about a 30% chance, but highs hovering here in the upper 80s today, tomorrow, and Wednesday, dropping off in the latter half of this week, down into the 70s. You're listening to Breakfast Blend. We're going to hear now the String Sonata No. 3 by Rossini, a quartet version of this work played by Serenata of London.

0: Serenata of London, with that happy string quartet version of the String Sonata number 3 by Rossini. We are now the Water Music Suite number 3 in the key of G major by George Friedrich Handel, played by the Aradia Ensemble after this quick break.
1: 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Still I Rise, Saturday, May 9th at 4 p.m. at KMFA. More at chorusaustin.org.

0: Kevin Mallon leading the Aradia Ensemble with the Water Music Suite No. 3 in G by Handel. From Handel to Haydn, we'll hear next Haydn's G major violin sonata, the sonata No. 4, played by Isabel Faust, after this.
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2: Hi, Diane Donovan here, and I'd love for you to join me for Rosé in May at Wink Restaurant and Wine Bar. 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

Isabel Faust, the solo violinist in front of the Munich Chamber Orchestra with the Violin Concerto No. 4 by Joseph Haydn. We'll wrap up this hour with some more music for strings, a string quartet in the key of F major from Carlo Monza, a performance from Europa Galante on KMFA.

0: 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This string quartet in F major played by Europa Galante.
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Brahms' favorite to begin our final hour of breakfast blend, Brahms's Academic Festival Overture, played by George Schulte and the Chicago Symphony Orchestra, and beginning our final hour together this morning. Good morning, I'm your host, Emilio Alvarez, here every weekday on KMFA until 10 a.m., and that's when Diane will take over. And we've got music on the way in this hour from George Butterworth and George Gershwin. Now we'll hear his Porgy and Bess Suite, played by the Eroica Trio.

The Eroica Trio playing a suite of melodies from George Gershwin's Porgy and Bess. Into the brass section, now we'll hear trumpeter Alison Balsam joining the German Chamber Philharmonic with the Trumpet Concerto in E-flat by Johann Baptist Neruda.

The Neruda Trumpet Concerto in E-flat major, played by Alison Balsam and the German Chamber Philharmonic. 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

0: The Academy of St. Martin in the Fields conductor Sir Neville Mariner with A Shropshire Lad by George Butterworth.
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0: We have time for one more piece to take us up to 10 o'clock, and that's when Diane Donovan will take over with Midday Oasis, and I'll join you again tomorrow morning at 6 a.m. I've been your host, Emilio Alvarez, and this has been Breakfast Blend. We'll wrap up our program today in Paraguay with Agustin Barrios Mangoré. His waltz number 8, or opus 8, number 4, played by guitarist Jason Vio. I want to thank you for tuning in this morning. Have a wonderful rest of your Monday.

0: Jason Veo performed the waltz, Opus 8, No. 4 by Agustin Barrios Mangore. And you heard the music on KMFA. I'm Diane Donovan. It's now my pleasure to welcome you to Midday Oasis. And in our time together, we'll have Robert Schumann's beautiful piano concerto. That's something we can look forward to in the afternoon. And in the morning, I'll have the lovely Lyric for Strings piece by American composer George Walker. We're going to start things off with a concerto by Vivaldi. But first, a look at the weather, and it's about 67 degrees in Central Texas right now, and we should have highs of 85 degrees, a little warmer than yesterday, but just about as pretty.
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We heard the concerto in F major for four violins and cello, RV number 567. Rather reflective piece, especially for Vivaldi. We heard the English concert led by Trevor Pinnock. I hope that your Monday's off to a great start. I'm Diane Donovan. You're tuned in to Midday Oasis on KMFA. Welcome, one and all.

0: Wasn't that fun? That was a little piece titled Julie All by cellist Mark Sommer, and it was for two cellos, and he was on that recording along with David Ying, a contemporary composer after we heard from the Italian Baroque, and why not? In just a moment, I'll have a fantasy for clarinet and orchestra on Mozart's La Ci Darem La Mano.
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0: That was the Fantasy for Clarinet and Orchestra on Mozart's La Ci Darem la Mano. That was a setting by composer Franz Danzi. We heard the Württemberg Chamber Orchestra, led by Jörg Ferber. Sabina Meyer was the clarinetist.
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0: We'll listen next to music by an American black composer who lived from 1827 to 1901 and born in New Orleans. I'm speaking of Edmond Dédé, and he spent most of his career and life working in Europe in Bordeaux, where he was the assistant conductor of the Grand Theater, also conducted various other orchestras and theaters, and has become known as the first African-American composer to have written an opera. And that piece was only discovered in 2007. Today we will listen to his work, Chicago, for orchestra.

0: We heard Chicago for orchestra, music by Edmond Dédé. The Hot Springs Music Festival Orchestra was led by Richard Rosenberg. I want to thank you for tuning in today to KMFA.
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0: The next piece is by James Horner, who was known primarily for his film scores and such. It's the last work before he passed away, last work he completed before he passed away, and it's called Collage, and he wrote it for four horns and orchestra, and he himself had been a horn player when he was younger, so we'll listen to it now, Collage.

0: We heard Collage by James Horner. The London Philharmonic was led by Jaime Martin. And that brings us to the 11 o'clock hour on Midday Oasis. And I hope your day is going very well thus far. In the 11 o'clock hour, we'll have George Walker's lyric for strings, a harp concerto, and we'll start things off with music by Verdi, the prelude to the trio, Act 3, I Lombardi.
1: 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On key and off beat.

0: I was imagining if you have a dog that their ears were going up right at the end on that very, very high note. We heard the prelude to the trio in Act 3 of I Lombardi by Verdi. The orchestra of La Scala in Milan was led by Riccardo Chailly.
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0: Our next piece is by the German bassoonist and composer Ernst Eichner, who lived from 1740 to 1777. And this is the Concerto for Harp and Orchestra in the home key of C major.

0: We heard the Harp Concerto in C Major by Ernst Eichner. Annie Challen was the harpist with Antiqua Musica Orchestra, and Marcel Courad conducted. You heard the music on KMFA.
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0: And speaking of women, this next piece by George Walker was actually dedicated or in memory of his grandmother, Melvina King, who had formerly been an enslaved person. And she died just before he completed the piece. It was originally kind of like Samuel Barber's Adagio for Strings. It was part of a string quartet initially titled Lament. But then this piece jumped out as a lyric for strings, precisely string orchestra. And here it is.

0: That was George Walker's Lyric for Strings. The Cleveland Chamber Symphony was led by Edwin London, and I mentioned some similarities in terms of the creating of this work to Barber's Adagio for Strings, and it has a very similar mood to it, just lovely.
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0: We'll listen next to a work by the 19th century composer Emilia Meyer, and she wrote music in the Romantic era, and was very prolific. We're going to listen to one of her 8 symphonies. She was sometimes called the female Beethoven. Today, we'll listen to her Symphony No. 2 in E minor.

0: Symphony No. 2 in E minor by Amalia Meyer. We heard the NDR Radio Philharmonia led by Leo McFaul. And you are tuned in to Midday Oasis right here on KMFA. We've already stepped into the noon hour, the traditional lunch hour. And in this hour, we'll have some lovely three minuets by Puccini. And we'll start things off with a suite by Jean-Joseph Mouret.
1: 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On key and off beat.

We just heard the premiere suite, the first suite from the Suite de Symphonie by Jean-Joseph Mouret. Maurice André played trumpet with the Ensemble Orchestral de Paris, and Jean-Pierre Vallès conducted. You're tuned in to Midday Oasis on KMFA. I'm Diane Donovan, and take a quick look to see where our temperature's at now. It's a little more cloudy than yesterday, but we have a temperature of 74 degrees on our way to 85. Still a lovely day to go out for a walk.

0: Tyrolean Fantasy, or Waltz Fantasy. That was music by American composer Amy Beach. Alan Feinberg was the pianist.
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0: We'll take a trip to the movies next with music by Eric Wolfgang Korngold, The Seahawk Suite.

Andre Previn led the London Symphony Orchestra in a performance of the Seahawk Suite from the film, music by Eric Wolfgang Korngold. We'll listen next to the Quartettsatz, and this is music by Franz Schubert, believed to be just one movement of a string quartet that he intended to write in C minor, but this is all that has survived, and we're going to listen to the Miro Quartet perform it.

0: The Miro Quartet performed Schubert's Quartet Satz, String Quartet No. 12 in C minor, in one movement, Deutsch 703. That's the catalog.
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0: Next, three minuets by Giacomo Puccini.

0: Three elegant minuets by Puccini. Riccardo Chailly led the Berlin Radio Symphony Orchestra. You heard the music on KMFA. I'm Diane Donovan. You are listening to Midday Oasis, and it's so great to have your company today. Hope your Monday's going very well. We're about to head into the 1 o'clock hour, and in that time, I will have a symphony by Franz Joseph Haydn, and we'll also listen to the great piano concerto by Robert Schumann. And that's all on the way on KMFA.
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0: Kevin Mallon led the Toronto Camerata in a performance of a piece by 18th century composer. I was thinking of Samuel Arnold, yes, and he was also an organist, and he is known to be the first producer of the collected edition of the works of George Frederick Handel.
1: Next time on From the Butler School, an evening of music featuring the University of Texas Wind Symphony. Our program ranges from Percy Grainger's 1937 cornerstone of the wind repertoire, Lincolnshire Posy, through the 2024 winner of the National Band Association Ravelli Prize, Enigma by David Biedenbender. I'm Tyler Ehrlich, and I invite you to join me tonight at 9 on 89.5 KMFA.
0: We only have one piano concerto by Robert Schumann, and that's not for lack of trying. He actually tried some earlier works, one in E-flat major, one in F major, and then a one-movement concerto in D minor, never completed them. But the one in A minor is a masterpiece, and that is what we will listen to today. And he completed it in 1845, and it was first performed in Dusseldorf, or that's where the manuscript, pardon me, was first found. We're going to listen to Jan Leszewski with the Orchestra of the National Academy of St. Cecilia, led by Antonio Papano.

0: That was the Piano Concerto in A Minor, Opus 54 by Robert Schumann. Jan Liszewski was the pianist performing with the orchestra of the National Academy of St. Cecilia, led by Antonio Papano. You heard it on KMFA.
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0: Next, we'll listen to the Symphony No. 70 in D major by Franz Joseph Haydn, which was written to celebrate the construction of a new opera house at Esterhaza. And so we know the date was 1779, and it had its premiere on December 8th of that year.

0: Adam Fischer led the Austro-Hungarian Haydn Orchestra in a performance of Haydn's Symphony No. 70 in D major. And that brings us to the final hour of Midday Oasis, and I hope you'll stay tuned. In that time, I'll have a string quartet by Mozart, one of the Prussian quartets, and we're going to start things off with the Darmstadt Overture in G minor by Telemann.
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0: That was the Darmstadt Overture in G minor by Georg Philipp Telemann. Nicholas Harnoncourt led Concentus Musicus of Vienna. I want to thank you for your good company on this Monday afternoon. Coming up, I'll have music by Samuel Scheidt, his Bergamasca.
1: Hi, I'm Guillermo Delgado. Each Sunday afternoon between 2 and 3, tune in to KMFA to hear performances featuring one of our local independent school district ensembles, Leander, Round Rock, Austin, Dripping Springs, and more. 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

We heard the Bergamasca by Samuel Scheidt. Enrique Crespo led the German brass. Sometimes things don't work out the way you plan. That was so for Bach when he wrote his Brandenburg Concertos, hoping to drum up some work with the Margrave of Brandenburg. That did not happen. And Mozart, in 1790, a year before he passed, he was in some pretty dire financial straits, and he wrote what is now known as the Prussian String Quartets, and hoping that King Friedrich Wilhelm II of Prussia would give him some work. Well, that didn't happen either, but he did write this intentionally to show a prominent part for the cellist because the king was an amateur cellist. Today we will listen to one of the Prussian quartets, namely the String Quartet No. 22 in B-flat major, Kirchhoff 589.

0: The Emerson String Quartet performed Mozart's String Quartet No. 22 in B-flat major, Kreutzfeld 589, a late work, and that's known as the Prussian Quartet No. 2.
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0: It's just about time for me to say goodbye, and then Sarah Schneider will take over the reins at 3 p.m. with Rideshare, and we both hope that you will stay tuned. I have one more piece for us by the man who is sometimes known as the Parisian Waltz King, Emil Waldteufel. This is a waltz titled La Source. I'm Diane Donovan. I want to thank you so much for tuning in today to Midday Oasis on KMFA. And please do take good care. Maybe look out for someone else. And let's enjoy this lovely weather. And let's have a beautiful and musical rest of our day. Bye-bye for now.

0: We just heard a waltz called La Source, composed by Emil Valteufel and played by the Slovak State Philharmonic, conducted by Alfred Walter. I hope your Monday afternoon is going well. Thanks for tuning in for Rideshare. There are more dances on the way, including four Scottish dances by Sir Malcolm Arnold, coming up in just a few minutes on Rideshare.
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We heard the London Classical Players conducted by Sir Roger Norrington in the overture to The Silken Ladder by Giacchino Rossini. Our next composer produced more than 100 film scores, including the score for The Bridge on the River Kwai, for which he won an Oscar. This is music by Sir Malcolm Arnold, his Four Scottish Dances with the London Philharmonic.

0: We heard four Scottish dances by Sir Malcolm Arnold, who also conducted the London Philharmonic in that recording. 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
2: 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No judgments, no noise, just pure music to soothe your soul.

Claude Debussy's Reverie with pianist Paul Crossley. Here's Tchaikovsky's Capriccio Italien in a performance by the Royal Philharmonic Orchestra conducted by Daniele Gatti.

Daniele Gatti conducted the Royal Philharmonic Orchestra in the Capriccio Italien by Piotr Ilyich Tchaikovsky. Violinist Randall Goosby's debut album was called Roots, and it was named an Editor's Choice by Gramophone magazine. We'll hear a selection from that debut album now. This is Antonín Dvořák's Sonatina, Opus 100. Randall Goosby is joined by Zhu Wang.

0: From the album Roots, featuring violinist Randall Goosby and pianist Zhu Wang, we heard Antonin Dvorak's Sonatina, Opus 100, on Rideshare.
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Mozart's Overture to the Magic Flute, played by the London Philharmonic, conducted by Bernard Haitink. Our next work also contains some magic flutes, Bach's Brandenburg Concerto No. 4, which is scored for solo violin plus two flutes, who are creating echo effects. And in some performances, these flutes are actually positioned off stage. Here is the Brandenburg Concerto No. 4 with members of the Oregon Bach Festival Orchestra.

0: Helmut Drilling directed the Oregon Bach Festival Orchestra in J.S. Bach's Brandenburg Concerto No. 4 in G major, right here on 89.5.
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0: Adalbert Gierowetz was a Czech-Austrian composer born in 1763. He would grow up to know just about everyone, Mozart, Haydn, Johann Wolfgang von Goethe. This is a chamber work by Gierowetz, a divertissement in A major played by Trio Cantabile.

0: Trio Cantabile performed the Divertissement in A Major by Adalbert Kierowetz on KMFA.
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0: We'll hear from the Orpheus Chamber Orchestra now in a performance of Maurice Ravel's Le Tombeau de Couperin.

0: From the 2008 film adaptation of Brideshead Revisited, which starred Matthew Good, Ben Whishaw, and Emma Thompson, we heard the track The Lido, and the music was by Adrian Johnston. 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

piece was called Ellipsis, and it was written by contemporary English composer Danny Howard. Pablo Urbina conducted the Royal Liverpool Philharmonic Orchestra on 89.5. And music by Vivaldi is next here on KMFA's Rideshare, Autumn from the Four Seasons with violinist Gil Shaham.

0: Gil Shaham joined the Orpheus Chamber Orchestra in a performance of Autumn from the Four Seasons by Antonio Vivaldi on KMFA.
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0: Our next ensemble was founded in 1982 in what was then East Berlin and goes by the abbreviated name AKMUS. It's the Academy for Early Music Berlin, and they have a symphony by Carl Philipp Emanuel Bach for us here on Rideshare.

0: We heard the Academy for Early Music Berlin in the Symphony No. 2 in E-flat major by Carl Philipp Emanuel Bach.
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Hugo Wolf's Italian Serenade was played by the Orpheus Chamber Orchestra on 89.5. The Bach family was full of musicians, but so was the Danzi family. We had Franz, who was a composer and a conductor. We had the cellist Innocenz Danzi, and there was also a singer in the family named Franziska. And here we have a wind quintet in B-flat major by Franz Danzi, played by the Michael Thompson Wind Quintet.

0: The Michael Thompson Wind Quintet performed music by Franz Danzi, his Wind Quintet in B-flat major, Opus 56, number 1. 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Thanks for your company.
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Symphonic Dance Number 1 by a composer who calls Central Texas home, Andrew Granger. And the Budapest Scoring Orchestra was conducted by the composer himself. Up next on Rideshare, the Cello Concerto Number 1 in C major by Joseph Haydn, Anner Bylsma joins Tafelmusik.

0: We heard Tafelmusik and cellist Anar Bylsma, directed by Jean Lehmann, and the music was by Joseph Haydn, the cello concerto No. 1 in C major, here on KMFA.
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I know Johanni Rautavaara's Divertimento for Strings with the Austro-Bothnian Chamber Orchestra, conducted by Juha Kangas. Sir Arnold Bax had a great feeling of color, instrumental color, and in his quintet for harp and strings, he draws an almost orchestral sound out of these five instruments. Here's the Marcia Dickstein Quintet on KMFA.

That was the Aradia Ensemble with music by Unico Wilhelm von Wassenaar, the Concerto Armonico No. 6 here on KMFA. And that'll just about do it for Rideshare for today. George Preston will be along at 7 o'clock for Intermezzo, and I'll be back with you tomorrow at 3 p.m. I'm Sarah Schneider. Have a great evening.

0: 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On key and off beat.
1: 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Our program ranges from Percy Grainger's 1937 cornerstone of the wind repertoire, Lincolnshire Posy, through the 2024 winner of the National Band Association Ravelli Prize, Enigma by David.